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0: Emerson Day, no smoke on the river. Hey there, I'm Laura Lee. The article started off with this. Pickle lemonade is a homemade lemonade enhanced with a dill pickle brine, which creates a balanced and unique flavor profile. And that's all I needed to know. 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I'm one of those people that, I mean, I drink straight out of the pickle jar, but I don't like sweet pickles at all. Dill or garlic or spicy are the best for me. 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And I have pickles in the fridge. I don't know if we have any lemonade, but I think I have a lemon. And it might be cracking into my new favorite summer drink, pickle lemonade. I will let you know how that goes.
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17: Can't rule out a few early evening showers, otherwise decreasing clouds through the night with lows in the mid-60s, a light northeast wind. Sunny for Sunday with highs in the mid-80s. A few clouds pass by tomorrow night, lows in the upper 60s. I'm meteorologist Matthew Harding on Uplifting and Encouraging the River.
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deadline is coming up. Join the River's Egyptian Excursion with Josh from the River Morning Show and Haley from River Afternoons. 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

0: Holy Forever by Chris Tomlin on the river. My name is Laura Lee. Thanks for listening. We all need friends like Sarah Small's friends. Sarah tore her ACL while working as a teacher. Your ACL stabilizes your knee joint, and recovery from a tear can be tough and pretty miserable. So when Sarah asked her friends for a ride to her follow-up doctor's appointments, her friends Chloe and Brenna decided to do something special to lift her spirits. They showed up in full suits, fake mustaches, black hats, ready to be her private chauffeurs for the day. They stayed in character. They opened the doors. They acted as security outside the doctor's office. I want to be friends with them, or be that kind of friend. I did something kind of similar for a friend recently. Okay, so three college friends. I'm one of them. And one of the others of us, they had surgery recently. So the other two of us, we dressed up as, instead of, we didn't do security. We didn't drive her. Her mom was driving her. But the two of us dressed up as giant bananas and showed up on her doorstep with a fruit basket, singing our version of the Chiquita Banana song. Is there photo proof? Yes. Will I share that photo proof? Probably not. But it was worth it for the smile on her face.
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2: Hey, it's Holly Brand, and I'm so excited for you to hear my brand new song, I Know Somebody. I wrote this song 2 years ago after my friend Charlotte was diagnosed with cancer. And after multiple rounds of chemotherapy and surgery, Charlotte today is cancer-free. We all know somebody who is struggling and who needs to hear the message of hope that there is a God who sees them right in the middle of their struggle and who is working all things together for their good and for His glory.
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0: On the river.

0: Einost on the River. My name is Laura Lee. So this is something I am just baffled about lately. I don't know if it's one of those is it me or is it them situations. The grocery store self-check. I did the self-check and I was bagging my groceries and I had not walked away from the register part yet. The person behind me started scanning her things. I looked at her. I said, I'm not done yet. And she ignored me. And I said, can you wait for me to finish, please? Nothing. Now, I had already paid. But she's scanning and her things are going into my things. She grabs her stuff after she pays and walks away. And as she does that, I'm like, that's kind of rude. And I wish I were a little bit more confrontational in those situations. I'm not. I'm trying to be nice. But then at the same time, I'm like seething. So she walks away and I'm like, what just happened? Is this normal? Is this where we are now? So rushed for time that you cannot wait for the person in front of you to finish bagging. And then I overthink it and I wonder how to prevent that from happening again. Actually, this has happened to me before. And so now I leave my cart kind of blocking me and the person that's behind me, but she went around my cart and scanned. I would have gone through a regular line, but there's like one cashier open. And is it me? That's what I want to know. Laura@riverradio.com.
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9: Can't rule out a few early evening showers, otherwise decreasing clouds through the night with lows in the mid-60s, a light northeast wind. Sunny for Sunday with highs in the mid-80s. A few clouds pass by tomorrow night, lows in the upper 60s. I'm meteorologist Matthew Harding on Uplifting and Encouraging the River.
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0: uplifting and encouraging the river with Elevation Worship. I'm Laura Lee. You moved it, and now you can't find it. We had this little map for under our dog's food and water bowls, and in all of this kitchen construction we've had going on this summer, I cannot find this little cloth mat that goes under his food bowls. It's gone. I went a little crazy trying to locate it. This is the literal text I sent to my husband. I cannot believe I would have gotten rid of the mat for under Peanut's food and water, but for the life of me, I cannot find it. I might pick up a cute placemat. Oh, I have one more place to look where I keep the cloth, tablecloths, napkins, placemats. Be right back. That was the text. Was it there? No. But the dog is using a nice placemat that matches some of our plates under his bowls for now. Here's the thing. I donated like 5 or 6 boxes to the thrift shop in town of stuff that I thought we were no longer using. And I'm wondering if that dog food mat went somewhere in there. No biggie. But I do wonder.
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0: uplifting and encouraging. 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Hey there, I'm Laura Lee. 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
10: The River Weather.
11: Can't rule out a few early evening showers, otherwise decreasing clouds through the night with lows in the mid-60s, a light northeast wind. Sunny for Sunday with highs in the mid-80s. A few clouds pass by tomorrow night, lows in the upper 60s. I'm meteorologist Matthew Harding on Uplifting and Encouraging The River.
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0: John Reddick on the river, spring cleaning morphing into summer house prep for those cookouts and friends hanging together on the deck. Hey there, I'm Laura Lee. If you have a gross microwave, they say try heating up a sliced lemon or two in a bowl of water in the microwave and then you wipe it all down. My kitchen needs a lot more than just sliced lemons in the microwave. I'm missing an entire set of cabinets because of bad measurements. We have this space against the wall. Our summer musical cast walked in the 4th of July parade, which was just a week ago, but seems like it was a lot longer than that, doesn't it? And since the parade pretty much ends at our street, we had everyone over for a cookout. We chill, we sing karaoke. And I'm hoping the guests didn't notice too much about the in-progress kitchen. I mean, it was functional enough. There was some, you know, primer on the walls, but we had already painted most of the walls that would be exposed when the cabinets in the backsplash were in. So the question, what color are you going to paint the walls, caught me off guard because we'd already kind of done that.
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0: Uplifting and encouraging the river, I'm JP. 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
10: Can't rule out a few early evening showers, otherwise decreasing clouds through the night with lows in the mid-60s, a light northeast wind. Sunny for Sunday with highs in the mid-80s. A few clouds pass by tomorrow night, lows in the upper 60s. I'm meteorologist Matthew Harding on Uplifting and Encouraging the River.
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0: Where you can experience hope, faith, and honest conversation about real life.

Madison and Taylor from the band Kane went on Instagram the other day to ask for some recommendations for when they come to your city. Where should they go? 800-609-1049. Here's David Leonard.

Caleb and John, you're listening to The River. Have you ever left a conversation and then later on you wished you had said something completely different or handled it maybe a little different? Now, this happened to me and Haley from the afternoon show the other day. We were at a coffee shop. We had just got out of a meeting and we ran into a guy who had just moved here from California. And he asked us some questions and we just kind of struck up a conversation with this guy and we learned a little bit about why he moved from California.

0: Ashland, and we were just kind of talking through his story, just getting to know him a little bit, and he shared that he just needed a change of scenery. And we just had this conversation. It was nothing weird or abnormal. Nothing bad happened. We weren't arguing with the guy. It was just a regular conversation. And we walked away because we had some stuff that we had to go do. So we left the conversation. I left it at that. And the next day, her and I were just talking. And we both had the same realization that we wish we would have stayed there for a little bit longer. That we didn't realize it in the moment. But it kind of seemed like he was a little bit lonely, like he kind of wanted somebody to just talk to connect to. He was new to not only the state, but the city. And he just was looking for some companionship, some people to get out of his comfort zone and just build a connection with. And life can be so crazy sometimes that maybe you've missed opportunities like that as well. This next week, try to slow down just enough to not let those moments pass you by.
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0: 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We Are Messengers, Leanna Crawford, Madison Watkins. I mean, the list just goes on and on. 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
2: Hey, this is Micah Tyler with the message of my new song, Perfectly. I want to be perfect. I look around at the people next to me. I look on social media and over again, I see this perfect picture of someone's life. And I think to myself, God, when other people are brave, all I see is fear in my life. And then I remember that it's God's perfect love that casts out that fear. I feel like every time that I make a turn, it is heading down another broken road when I remember that God has a perfect plan for my life. See, at the end of the day, when we throw up our hands and we confess the places that we fall short, that's when God's perfect love shows up and loves us perfectly.
1: The story that made the song.
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0: be praying.
1: The latest from Bay Turner, you're listening to The River. If God was standing right in front of you, how would you react? What would you say to him? I was watching this podcast this past week, and it had Shia LaBeouf, an actor. If you've ever seen the movie Holes, he was in that. And his response to some of these questions were really profound. The interviewer asked him, you know, what would you do if Jesus was in front of you? And he said, I wouldn't do anything, which sounds a little bit weird at first. But then he goes on to say, I would just kiss his feet. He just wanted to spend time in the presence of God. There wasn't anything he felt like he needed to say. He just wanted to worship. And later on in this conversation, they go to talk about prayer. And Shia comes out again and says something even more profound, where he asks the interviewer when the last time he prayed was and if he really knew how to pray. And he said, here's what I have learned through my prayer life. And it's something that I'm trying to integrate into my own life as well. He said the basic thing for prayer is that sometimes, a lot of times actually, you just need to not say anything and let God do the talking. Because God knows what's going on in your heart. He knows what you're thinking about. He knows the struggles you're going through. And I think a lot of times I'm guilty of this as well. I get into this mode where I go down to pray and I immediately jump into it. I start yapping. I just am telling God everything he already knows. And I'm not really taking time to leave room for him to respond. And he referenced it much like a regular conversation. You wouldn't call your best friend up or your parents or anybody close to you to talk about a problem. And then the second you get done, you hang up the call. You wait for them to respond and give advice. And sometimes, a lot of times for me, we don't treat the prayer life, our conversations with God, the same way. So the next time you pray, don't do any talking. Let God be the one that guides you.
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0: 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And I'm like, all right. So I made sure I did. I'm Curtis, and I am the river.
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I'm JP. Brandon Lake shared a reel of him and Ben Fuller writing a song together, and I can't wait to hear what they come up with. Here's Natalie Lane in The Long Way.

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0: Carly Ann Taylor, you're listening to The River. She is going to be in concert in Findlay with none other than Ohio's own Eli Gabel. It is going to be an incredible show, one that I am so excited for, because if you've never met Carly, we just had a thing with her a couple of weeks ago where it was a virtual meet and greet. And she admitted to having over 37 pairs of Converse sneakers. And I just need to ask the question, just how many she brings with her when she travels? Does she give herself options, or does she just pick one that she rolls with for the entire time?
1: The River. It's free, it's fun, and it's gonna rock. It's Rock the Lake at Indian Lake State Park on August 1st with The River and Megan Woods, John Reddick, and Torrin Wells. 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
1: 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Megan Woods is going to be one of the artists that's headlining Rock the Lake, and it is just a couple of weeks away. 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
1: Thanks for listening to The River. I'm JP. When you were a kid, did you ever dream of being an astronaut? Now you can, because NASA is actually looking for recruits to help them with their next deep space mission. If you get selected, you're going to go on this trip. You're not really going anywhere, but you're simulating it. You'll simulate month-long flights. You'll even get to replicate what it would be like to walk on Mars. And you get to live in conditions meant to replicate the moon and Mars. And you do it for an entire year. I actually feel like maybe I'm perfect for this, because I already feel like I live on a different planet anytime that I have to walk through the grocery store right before a holiday weekend.
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1: 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I'm going to be the first to tell you that I am just not the most comforting person when it comes to those situations. I don't know the right things to say to help make it better. I'm just not good at it. I never have been. And maybe, just maybe, you're the same way. That's what I love so much about music. 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
1: And this is the story that made the song.
0: We are messengers.
2: I've done a lot of things in my life that have brought acclaim or honor or glory to me and my talents and my abilities. But I know this, and the scriptures remind me, that the only things that really matter and that will only remain when all is said and done . So friends, whatever we do today, let it be informed by those three things, by faith, hope, love. Those things matter, they last, they're permanent, and through Jesus, they change the world.
1: The story that made the song.
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0: Natasha Leighton, Meet Me in the Valley. You're listening to The River. I love the message of that song because it's a great reminder that it doesn't matter what you're going through in life. You don't have to break out of it and get on the other side to encounter Jesus. Jesus will meet you right where the mess is, right in the middle of those valleys. When it doesn't feel like you can even see the end of the road, he is there walking alongside of you. And maybe, just maybe, you're going through something right now that just feels a lot like that. You don't really see the light at the end of the tunnel. It feels like the situation isn't going to work out the way that you want it to. And you just are kind of lost in that moment. Be assured that God is there. God cares about you. God is there for you. And he's going to be walking with you every step of the way.
1: Thank you for your service.
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1: You gotta learn today. 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

0: 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Or does it?
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2: I'm Bryce Johnson with this Unpacking It Sports and Faith Minute. In sports, if you're going to talk the talk, you better be able to walk the walk. Nobody pays attention to what you say if you don't back up your words with action on the field or court. As followers of Jesus, we unfortunately sometimes stop at talking the talk and struggle when it comes to our walk lining up. We may know the right spiritual things to say, but our actions are in opposition to our words. On the surface, we may sound good, but deep down, our lack of obedience to God prevents us from walking out what we proclaim. In 1 John 2:4, it says, "Whoever says, 'I know him,' but does not keep his commandments is a liar, and the truth is not in him." A player can talk for a while, but the charade won't last unless there are clear results on the field. Today, as we follow Jesus, let's not only talk the talk, but truly walk the talk, and then there will be fruit in our lives. I'm Bryce Johnson, and you can unpack that. For more, go to thesportsdevotional.com.
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0: I am a recently converted person to the river, and I just love every minute of it. 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

0: we all find ourselves in these spaces where we want to give God our entire hearts, and these obstacles are sometimes in the way, and it's hard, it's heavy, it's complicated, but we still serve a God who's big enough and strong enough and able enough to be able to hold these things that we're struggling holding. So that's what this song is. This song is us handing over these things to God and remembering that God is holding on to us. So we honor Him, we love Him, we worship Him, we praise God.
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0: Hey, this is Brand, and summer is supposed to be a season of laughter. Kids running through sprinklers and riding bikes and stuff, but for many kids born with treatable disabilities, summer is just another season of suffering, honestly. A little girl with twisted legs just watches from the sidelines because she can't run, or a boy with severely deformed hands hides them from others because he's tired of the stares and the shame and the ridicule. 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
1: I'm Josh, she's Hannah, but are Heems doggo or am Heems rat baby?
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2: Puppers is back.
1: Not

0: 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I listen to it all the time. When I'm home, it's always on all through the day, all through the night, all through the day, all through the night, all around the clock. I don't know what I'd do without it. It's such a blessing to me. I'm Connie. I am the river.
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2: A couple of my kids fit this category at one point or another. I remember one teacher telling me how much she enjoyed one of my kids, but said it was difficult getting the class back in control. Bethany asks, how do we tell our kids to stop making bodily noises and smells in class? 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I remember when I was a child and accidentally let one. Embarrassing. Now, there are a couple of books about gross kids. 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Ephesians 5:4 says, let there be no filthiness or foolish talk or crude joking, which are out of place, but instead let there be thanksgiving.
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0: 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The river has been very helpful for me. I work as a social worker in hospice, and there's some things that I have to just do that's not very easy, and it's just like when I need it, it comes right through, and Jesus helps me in that moment. I'm Shannon. I'm from Frazeesburg, and I am the river.
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0: 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Or does it?
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4: Well, good morning, everyone. Thank you so much for joining us here this morning. My name is John Thomason, and I'm the lead minister here at Buckeye. But this week, we are back into the Ten Commandments sermon series. Since the beginning of the year, we have been going over what the Ten Commandments truly mean and how we can use those today. And today, we are on the fourth commandment that God has given us. So we're going to go ahead and turn to Exodus 20, 8 through 11. Exodus 20, 8 through 11. From the front, I read from the NIV Bible. If you'd like to follow along in the same Bible that I am using, we have some in the rows, or we have a stack there in the back. If you do not own a Bible, I would encourage you, please take one with you. It is yours to keep. We will always give away the Word of God for free here at Buckeye. And that's going to be Exodus 20, 8 through 11. And the Bible's here. That is page 52. It says, "Remember the Sabbath day by keeping it holy. 6 days you shall labor and do all your work, but the seventh day is a Sabbath to the Lord your God. On it you shall not do any work." Gotta move that. "Neither you, nor your son or daughter, nor your male or female servant, nor your animals, nor any foreigner residing in your towns. For in 6 days the Lord made the heavens and the earth, the sea, and all that is in them, but he rested on the seventh day. Therefore, the Lord blessed the Sabbath day, and he made it holy." So we read here that it says to remember the Sabbath day by keeping it holy, and then we're reminded of the creation story. So if you don't know the creation story, back in Genesis, in the beginning, in 6 days, God literally created everything that exists. Anything that ever existed, God created that in 6 days, and then on the seventh day, it says that God rested from his work. So we have to know, what is this saying here in Exodus 20? So the first thing that we have to know is that the Sabbath is a day that is still honored and followed by Jews today. So if you were wondering what that looked like, how they do it, they actually still do it today in the cultures of the Jews that are following these things. And their Sabbath actually runs from Friday night to Saturday night. And there are a lot of rules that go with this day. If you go through and read all the rules of the Sabbath that God gave, there are 39 different decrees of work that you could not do. And you may be saying, so there's certain jobs. No, there's literal things that you would do on a normal day that you are not allowed to do on the Sabbath. So I wanted to go over a few of them that may hit you right now. And it says things like, you're not allowed to go out there and do your job or work in the fields. You could not travel certain distances. If you went over a certain amount of steps, you've gone too far on the Sabbath. You were not allowed to cook on the Sabbath. You had to gather all of your firewood the day before, so you couldn't go around and pick up sticks on the Sabbath. And that's just a few of the things that God has said, you cannot do this work, these works with your hands. So knowing that the Sabbath was coming up, there was a lot of prep work. You had to make sure you have all the things that you're going to need to make sure you can keep the Sabbath day holy. And when we see this today, we think the same thing. I need rest. I need to not do work. I need to have that day off. And some of us, we live for the weekends, right? It's like, okay, I work Monday through Friday. Friday hits and you're like, this is it. I get to take off the next 2 days. And when we say we're going to rest, what do? We lounge around. I know for me, an ideal day of downtime is doing the things that I enjoy. I like watching movies. I like playing video games. I like reading books. I maybe will sleep in that day. We'll hang with the family and have a trip. And we look at these things, and it's a good thing to do to have that rest, because God wants us to rest from our work. But we have to understand that's not all that this means when God says, keep the Sabbath holy and rest. Yes, we're supposed to take some time to rest our bodies, but there's so much more rest to be found in God than just your physical rest. If you're anything like me, you can take the day and do almost nothing. You just hang around and you're thinking, okay, I'm taking this day. But after that day, you don't feel rested still. You don't feel recharged. If anything, sometimes I feel less rested because I think of all the things that I could or should be doing. Well, I have this work that's kind of creeping up and I really should be productive today. And so I sit there and I worry and I take all these things upon me and go, I really shouldn't take this time to just sit here. I should go do something with my time. But what we have to look at is what God has asked of us. And that is to keep the Sabbath holy, to keep this day about God. Take the day to honor God. Take the day to follow God. When you look at a bunch of the things that you're not supposed to do on the Sabbath, you can see what we're doing here and what they are for. It says no cooking. And why does it say no cooking? Because food itself, it's an earthly thing. It's for your body here and now. It's about needing to eat because this is how you survive. It's not about God. It says you cannot go and do business or work. And that's because these are all things that help us in our lives right now in this moment. Well, I need to make money so I can buy this thing. I need to go out and do this job so I can provide for tomorrow. It says that we're not supposed to gather firewood. Why shouldn't we gather firewood? Because again, this is another physical need. To go out there, I need the firewood to cook, or I need it to keep warm. This list goes on, and it's because these things are not things about honoring God. These are things about your earthly wants and your earthly needs. It's not that we should not have these things. I want you to know, well, the Sabbath day, I guess I can't eat. No, that's not what it's saying. Eat food you're supposed to eat. It's saying that it has to be about the Lord. Dedicate a day to the Lord. And I like what it says in Isaiah 58, 13 and 14. Isaiah 58, 13 and 14 talks a little bit about what the Sabbath is for and what it can be used for, because there is some misconception on what the Sabbath is. Isaiah 58, 13 and 14, that's on page 509. It says, if you keep your feet from breaking the Sabbath and from doing as you please on my holy day, if you call the Sabbath a delight and the Lord's holy day honorable, and if you honor it by not going your own way and not doing as you please or speaking idle words, then you will find your joy in the Lord. And I will cause you to ride in triumph on the heights of the land and to feast on the inheritance of your father Jacob, for the mouth of the Lord has spoken. So it starts out by saying, if you keep from doing as you please on the day that is God's holy day, if you make the Sabbath a delight, because I know for me, I'd be like, oh, another Sabbath is coming. We got to prep. Oh, I can't do certain things that I really wanted to do on this day. It's saying that it's supposed to be a delight. It's not something that's a burden. And it says that if you keep it honorable, you get something. We get to have something from God. And it says, you will find joy in the Lord. That means you're going to find a happiness and a peace that can only come from God. We're trying to find happiness and peace by ourselves. Well, if I work that day, then I can buy my happiness, right? That thing I want to buy. You know what? If I work that day, then I'll have some joy because I'll feel accomplished. But it's not the same kind of joy. We get a different joy when we are completely focusing on God. It's not just about following these rules of doing no work. It's about what are you doing with that day. Too often we find ourselves not truly resting. And that's where we get in this cycle where we just feel so worn out. We feel like that we're never truly rested. No matter how much time that we take off, we never feel like we have the rest that we need. And it's because it's not about your physical rest. It's about your spiritual rest. Our souls, they need peace. And when we keep the Sabbath holy, when we take that day in the week to honor God, to love God, to worship God, to pray to God, to learn about God, to draw closer to God, that's how you will actually find rest. Now, there is another thought that people have too. Well, you know what? Sabbath means church day. We keep the Sabbath holy by meeting together. We honor God by coming here and praising Him and learning about Him. And I want to let you know, for some, this is true. This is a Sabbath day for you. And for others, it's not so true. Someone once asked me, well, how can you, John, keep the Sabbath holy when you work on Sundays? Your job is on Sundays. Doesn't that go against having the day of rest for you? Because some days can go 14 hours. I can have a very long day of work. So what we do is we say Sunday, church day, automatically Sabbath day. But that's not true. Nowhere in the Bible does it say that church day is the Sabbath day. For those of you that do come to church, who are using this day to honor and love God and find rest in Him, yes, this can be your Sabbath for sure. But I'm going to plead with you now to not just make your time at church the time that you honor God. After you leave here, when you go about your day, if this is your Sabbath, continue your worship. Continue your understanding of God. Take this whole day and give it to God and honor Him. Just because you go to church, it does not mean that you're taking a Sabbath and keeping it holy. And we actually find in the New Testament that it's not just a day of gathering. Well, you know, you meet in the church, that's the Sabbath. Actually, the early Christian church did not just meet once a week. We're actually going to turn to Acts 2, 42 through 47. Acts 2, 42 through 47. And this is the beginning of the church. This is after Jesus has risen and left the earth again. This is what they recorded as happening. This is not a suggestion of, oh, this is how you should run a church or what this should look like. No, this is what they were actually doing. And this shows us what the early church looked like. Acts 2, 42 through 47. It says, they devoted themselves to the apostles' teaching and to fellowship, to the breaking of bread and to prayer. Everyone was filled with awe at the many wonders and signs performed by the apostles. All the believers were together and had everything in common. They sold property and possessions to give to anyone who had need. Every day they continued to meet together in the temple courts. They broke bread in their homes and ate together with glad and sincere hearts, praising God and enjoying the favor of all the people. And the Lord added to their number daily those who were being saved. I love reading those verses, and that's because this is the church. It's not just what we picture here today. This is what it looked like, and it is truly beautiful. They devoted themselves to the teachings. This means that they took God's word to heart, that they really wanted to learn it, that it was all about, I need this, I have to have these things. And then they took God's word and they acted it out throughout their days. And my favorite part is that they broke bread together. Come on, it's the best thing in the world. That's the great equalizer that brings people together, food. You tell somebody, hey, we're having a party with food or we're having a potluck, we're all going to be there. Even if you're like, I don't want to go out today. Oh, they're having Philly cheesesteaks. I'm there. Oh, funny how that worked out. It really is the thing that brings everyone together. And we see the early church, that's what they did. They broke bread and then they prayed together. They took up offerings. They sold things to make sure that those who were in need were taken care of. Sounds a lot like a church to me. It's exactly how we should be living. And then the part that we get to see here in verse 46, it says, every single day they met together at the temple. And then after they were meeting in the temple, They continued into each other's homes. They had a sense of community. It didn't just end because they walked out of the building, out of the temple. No, they said, we're going to keep going. Every day they had church. So it's not that going to church automatically means that you're taking a Sabbath to honor God. But what they did was they devoted themselves to following God and learning more about Him daily. So if I'm going to be honest with you, I've never really done any research on the Sabbath. It was always take the end of the week, that's your Sabbath day, and rest. That's it. And I was like, what does that look like? Why? Why is God asking us to do these things? What does it mean? And the first thing we have to understand is this is a commandment from God. This is one of the big 10. Well, I haven't killed anyone. Oh, that's great, you know. Well, I didn't lie today. That's fantastic. And I'm not worshiping idols. Wonderful. Did you keep the Sabbath? I think so. I'm pretty sure I rested. It's not a suggestion to take rest. This is something that God has said that we need to follow and do, but we have to do it with properly understanding what the Sabbath is for. And we end up getting it all wrong. I got it all wrong. And that is exactly what happened too with the teachers of the law. So we're going to read Matthew 12, 1 through 14. Matthew 12, 1 through 14. And we're going to see here what happened when Jesus was dealing with the lawmakers on the Sabbath. That's on page 665. Matthew 12, 1 through 14. It says, at that time, Jesus went through the grain fields on the Sabbath. His disciples were hungry, and they began to pick some heads of grain and eat them. When the Pharisees saw this, they said to him, look, your disciples are doing what is unlawful on the Sabbath. He answered, haven't you read what David did when he and his companions were hungry? He entered the house of God, and he and his companions ate the consecrated bread, which was not lawful for them to do, but only for the priests. Or haven't you read in the law that the priests on Sabbath duty in the temple, they desecrate the Sabbath, and yet they are innocent? I tell you that something greater than the temple is here. If you had known what these words mean, I desire mercy, not sacrifice, you would not have condemned the innocent. For the Son of Man is the Lord of the Sabbath. Going on from that place, he went into their synagogue, and a man with a shriveled hand was there. Looking for a reason to bring charges against Jesus, they asked him, is it lawful to heal on the Sabbath? He said to them, if any of you has a sheep and it falls into a pit on the Sabbath, will you not take hold of it and lift it out? How much more valuable is a person than a sheep? Therefore, it is lawful to do good on the Sabbath. Then he said to the man, stretch out your hand. So he stretched it out, and it was completely restored, just as sound as the other. But the Pharisees went out, and they plotted how they might kill Jesus. So we went over some of the things that we are told that you're not to do on the Sabbath. And harvesting grain was not allowed to be done on the Sabbath. But here we see that Jesus allows his followers to pick this grain for themselves to eat because they are very hungry. Jesus says to them that God is okay with feeding people when they are hungry. These people are following God. They're following me. They're doing good things, and they haven't had time to eat. They're going to pick this grain and eat it. It's not that eating on the Sabbath is wrong. You need to still eat. We know that God provides food for his people. And here then, Jesus reads from the book of Hosea and says, don't you know what this is? That God is not looking to condemn innocent people, because that's not what the Sabbath is about. He's not looking to beat you down and find a way to make sure that you are doing something unlawful and condemn you for it. That's not what he's looking to do. He's looking to show mercy. And then we see a man that has a disfigured hand. And the lawmakers then challenge Jesus and ask, so, is it against God's law to heal on the Sabbath? Because the Pharisees, they believe that Jesus healing this man is considered work.
5: Well, you know, you went out there and you had to heal him. And so you were doing a job. It was work that you had to do. But there are no actual verses anywhere that say, do not heal on the Sabbath. But because they thought this was work, they thought, no, you cannot do this thing. They were completely misunderstanding what God is asking of us for the Sabbath. And we get to see very clearly when Jesus says in verse 12, what can be done on the Sabbath? He says, it is lawful. It is the law to do good on the Sabbath. When you follow God's command to help others, that is doing good. That is keeping the Sabbath. That is doing godly things. And that is how you're going to keep that day holy. By doing good on the Sabbath. Now I want you to understand real quick, the only thing that is good is when you're following God. You may be saying, oh, this is good. I did this and it was wonderful and great. But if it's not from God or for God, you have to know the only thing that's truly good is God and what He asks for us. We need to honor God in all that we do. We need to honor God with this day. The Sabbath day. And when we keep the Sabbath day and we keep it holy, we get something in return. We get true rest. We're going to go back a chapter into Matthew 11, 28, 30, right before the verses that we just read. Matthew 11, 28 through 30. And it's going to talk about what rest is. This is right from Jesus' mouth. It says, come to me, all you who are weary and burdened, and I will give you rest. Take my yoke upon you and learn from me, for I am gentle and humble in heart, and you will find rest for your souls. For my yoke is easy and my burden is light. This is rest. Jesus says, come to me. Don't go look for it in the world. Don't go and try and distract yourself. He says, I know you're tired. I know you have so much that you're dealing with. I know that life is overwhelming. And the reason Jesus knows that is because he lived here. He lived these things. He was tired. And Jesus says, I want you to come to me. I will give you true rest. Stop with the distractions from your problems. Stop just taking a moment to sit and do fun things, because Jesus wants to give you something. And verse 29 says that you will find rest for your soul. All that burden that you have of worry, Jesus can give you rest from that. The burdens of your sins, Jesus can give you rest from that. The burdens of living in this world, Jesus can give you rest from that. Jesus says, I want to take this from you. And when we go to Him, when we have Him, we will have rest. And I want you to know the easiest way to go to Him, because that's the next question is, okay, so I'm told I need to go to Him for rest. Well, how do I do that? Make it your Sabbath. It all works together. Keep a day holy by following God that day and honoring Him. And that's how you're going to go to Jesus and find that rest. So I do have to confess something. I am terrible at this. Resting is not my thing. There are people that are listening to this message and there are people that know me. And they know I have a very hard time with resting, with stopping, taking that time off. For a long time, I tried to take a day of the week and do nothing. That was the thought process. That was what I would call rest. Well, this is the day that I'm just not going to work and I'm going to do, you know, whatever I can to try and relax. I was resting like the rest of the world does. And it never really recharged me. I never felt good and new after that. And I would usually try to take Mondays as my day of rest, because as I said, Sundays are a very long day. But I would do things like, Well, I'll just work a little bit. Well, I'll take a couple messages. I'll type a couple emails. I'll do a couple things for the church here and there. And the problem was, I wasn't actually finding rest because I'd find things to do. And then afterwards, I would feel more worried and anxious when I was sitting down to do these fun things because I was just worried about what I need to do later. Well, funny enough, about 2 months ago, I decided that I need to do my Mondays a little differently. I decided I'm going to clean my house. I'm the person that feels like cleaning the house is mindless. I like doing it because my arms are going and I can instantly see things that are done. And so I decided, you know what? Because my arms and body are occupied, but my brain's not, this is going to be my day of study. While I'm cleaning, what I do is I listen to sermons. While I'm cleaning, I listen to the Bible. While I'm cleaning and doing other things, I do different Bible studies and I just go down this path. And I'm sure if you were to actually have like a camera on me when I'm doing that on Monday, you think I'm nuts. And that's because I've got headphones on and I'm talking to myself and I'll stop. I'm scrubbing something. Really? Oh, are you sure? And then they'll have a verse. I'm like, oh, okay, that's our. So I'm really just consuming all of these things that are godly. And I'm taking those moments and I'm trying to draw closer to him, to understand him. It's about my personal relationship with him. I'm going to tell you though, these Mondays, they have felt great. They have felt awesome. Even though I'm going around and cleaning the house, I find myself giving the day to him to truly recharge me. And I just want to say, and I ask you guys all to do this for me. I pray that you can pray for me to have strength to keep doing this, that I don't get distracted. Because now that I understand what God wants for us when it comes to the Sabbath, what he is commanding me to do, I need to follow this because I have found more rest and peace in honoring him than anything else that I have ever done to try to take some time off. And that's what brings me to the challenge for this week. God is commanding you to keep the Sabbath holy, to honor him. We all need to pick a day that we can spend honoring God. And this is not just, well, I did it this week, John, it went great. No, this is something I want you to start as a habit from here on out till you leave this place every single week. Find a day where you can honor God, pray to him, worship him, grow closer to him, and serve him. When you honor him, you will find true rest.
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13: The River Weather.
14: Partly to mostly sunny today with highs in the upper 80s and east wind under 10 miles an hour. Mostly clear to partly cloudy tonight, lows in the upper 60s. Sunny with a high around 90 Monday, clear and upper 60s tomorrow night. I'm meteorologist Matthew Harding on Uplifting and Encouraging The River.
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16: Good morning, and welcome to the ministry of the Worthington Seventh-day Adventist Church. 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
17: A third way in which we press the mute button on God is when we judge the messenger and resist the message. And this is exactly what Jesus was talking to his generation in Matthew 11. People didn't deny that John was speaking with power. They didn't deny that he is a godly man. He was just a little bit too intense, too strange. People didn't deny the fact that Jesus was performing miracles and that he was teaching with authority unseen and unheard before. They didn't deny that. They simply didn't like whom he was associating with. And you know what? It's easier to analyze a message, to analyze the grammar and where the messenger has made a mistake and he has not been perfect and flawless, than to surrender to the voice of God. So my friends, God isn't silent. He is muted by a heart that will rather critique than obey. And finally, and again, this is not an exhaustive list, but I just wanted to bring this up. We mute God when we put control above surrender. We want a safe, predictable, convenient God. We want a manageable God. God who blesses our plans instead of destroying them. Not like the God of Mary, whose marriage or whose wedding the angel ruined by her getting pregnant out of wedlock before her wedding and the wedding gown didn't fit. We don't like this God. We like a convenient God. We like a God that does things our way. So my friend, God isn't silent. He is muted when we refuse to pray Jesus' prayer of Gethsemane. Father, not my will, but thy will be done.
10: Amen.
17: Furthermore, many people say, I don't hear the voice of God anymore. He's not talking to me anymore. Often the truth is, they stop obeying the last thing God told them. If you feel that you've lost God somewhere, try to trace your steps back to the last place where He talked to you, where He poked your heart, where your conscience was convicting you of doing something and you refused to.
13: Amen.
17: Obey the last thing that you've heard Him say, and I can guarantee you, you're going to hear His voice again.
13: Amen.
17: Other people say, well, I'm listening to God and I'm reading my Bible, but I don't hear Him talking to me. Do you know that oftentimes God does not speak in sentences? He speaks in situations. He speaks through the circumstances of life, through open doors, closed doors, sending someone on your path to tell you what God wants you to hear, but He uses a human being. And when these things happen, my friend, God is speaking. But oftentimes we ignore this voice because we pray for God to guide us, but when He does, by disrupting our plans and nudging us to change directions, we are upset with Him. We do not allow Him to rearrange our lives. We pray for direction and then we resist the destination He's changing for us to go in. So, God is speaking. The question is, who is holding the mute button?
13: Amen.
17: So, at the end of his sermon in verse 19, Jesus uses this very simple line that cuts very deep. And I'm not going to go in much detail, but this is again a Jewish idiom that he is using here. Some of you who do not have a King James or New King James, instead of reading the wisdom is justified by her children, in your Bibles you have the wisdom is justified by her deeds. And you say, well, which one is it? Well, the original expression is justified by her children. Because you have it also in Luke chapter 7, verse 35. This is the original expression. But this is a Jewish idiom. You do not translate literary idioms because people who do not speak Hebrew, they're not going to understand them. So this is why some of the ancient Greek manuscripts decided to substitute the children with deeds. Because God's wisdom is proven not by arguments, not by winning debates. God's wisdom is proven by changed lives, by lives that produce fruit. And you know, this is going to be the problem of many Christians. We've studied already this passage. One day when Jesus comes in glory, chapter 7, verse 21 through 23, many Christians are going to line up and say, Lord, Lord, in your name we healed, we preached, we sang songs, and we led worship services and all that. And Jesus is going to tell them, I'm sorry, I don't know you. Who are you? And do you know why? The very last line of verse 23 tells us, far away from me, you doers of iniquity. Because the children, the fruit of wisdom that obeys the voice of God is always changed lives. You don't recognize the true hearing of the voice of God. Chances are your life is not changed. Chances are you are the same jerk that you were 20, 30 or 40 years ago. But here's the worst thing. If you're not changing every day, you're still changing. If you have been a bad person at the age of 20, and you're not changing me becoming a better person, I'm becoming a godly and godlike person, I would like to tell you, I would like to predict what you're going to look like at 40. You're going to be bad person, very bad person. And at the age of 60, you're going to be unbearable. Nobody would like to hang out with you. So, divine godly wisdom has children, and the children are changed lives, produces fruit. Jesus himself says, hang on me, the vine, and then you're going to bear much fruit. There is going to be fruit. There is going to be a fruit of changed lives, of transformed lives. So, my friends, you don't recognize true hearing of the voice of God by how much someone knows about God, but how deeply one is changed by the very presence of God. Amen. So, maybe today you came here to church asking God to speak to you louder. And Jesus is telling you, I don't have to speak louder. My voice is still small voice. You just have to lift up your finger off the mute button. Amen. And that will mean different things for different people, but for most people means if the Bible has been closed for too long in your life, open it up, dust it off. If God has been nudging you for a while to do some ministry in the church or in your community, in your neighborhood, do it. Don't resist him, and you're going to hear his voice. Don't neglect to obey when he's nudging you to do something. If obedience has been postponed, stop explaining away your selfish reasons why you don't want to obey. God does not care about those. Lay them down. Lay down at the feet of Jesus this fat, sassy, stubborn ego, and let the prayer comes out of your lips and out of your heart, day in and day out. Father, not my will, but your will be done. Amen. And pray this prayer not tomorrow. Pray this prayer now. Pray this prayer and dust off the Bible, not when it's convenient, when you have more time. Do it now. For God isn't silent, my friends. He's waiting for you to lift up your finger from the mute button. So may she who has ears, let him hear. Would you please bow your heads with me and join me in prayer?

0: thirst for your soul. Because in our time and society, we know how to stop. We know how to cease from work, but we don't know how to rest. We shut down our electronic devices, we shut down our laptops, but somehow we're still running inside. We take days off of work, but anxiety is still high, and anxiety still clocks in anyways. Why is it that we know how to slow down, and yet inside things do not slow down? Why does rest feel so close and yet so far, far out of reach? And into that restless noise of our lives, Jesus is going to speak to us today. Today we're going to study a text that is very familiar to many of us, and yet so foreign and so far away from us. Today we're going to talk about the invitation of Jesus to come to Him and find rest for our souls. And I've titled my message today, Sabbath for the Soul. Would you please grab your Bibles and open them to the Gospel of Matthew chapter 11. The Gospel of Matthew chapter 11. And Mark is going to read for us verses 25 through 30 so that we can give a context to the invitation of Jesus to come and find rest for our souls. So Mark, go ahead.
1: At that time, Jesus answered and said, I thank you, Father, Lord of heaven and earth, that you have hidden these things from the wise and the prudent and have revealed them to the babes. Even so, Father, for it seemed good in your sight, all things have been delivered to me by my Father, and no one knows the Son except the Father, nor does anyone know the Father except the Son, and the one to whom the Son wills to reveal him. Come to me, all you who labor and are heavy laden, and I will give you rest. Take my yoke upon you and learn from me, for I am gentle and lowly in heart, and you will find rest for your souls, for my yoke is easy and my burden is light.
0: Thank you, Mark. The word that Jesus uses here for rest is loaded with meaning. The word that we have here in the Gospel of Matthew is actually in Greek. And luckily for us, we have a Greek Old Testament called the Septuagint. And in the Septuagint, the word anapausin is the word for Sabbath rest. Let me give you a few examples. The very first time this word is used for Sabbath rest occurs in Exodus chapter 16, verse 23. God says to Moses, to the people of God, tomorrow is a Sabbath. What? Rest. And this is the very same word that is used by Jesus in Matthew 11, verse 28. A holy Sabbath to the Lord. Bake what you will bake today and keep it until the morning. God is talking here about the manna that the Israelites are going to receive. In the wilderness, they were one day away from starvation. And here's another thing, they were not able to store a little bit more manna in their basement. They were not able to can it. God, in His wisdom, designed so that it spoils immediately. At the end of the day, it's rotten. You cannot keep it overnight. But He told them, on Sabbath, you do not have to worry. Gather what you want to gather, bake, cook, whatever you want to do, it's going to be okay. And God uses the word for rest. Again, in Exodus chapter 20, verse 11, the fourth commandment, again this word appears. For in 6 days the Lord made the heavens and the earth, the sea and all that is in them,

0: and rested the seventh day. Again, the same word. But some of you may be noticing, oh, that it's a different word. This is anapausin, this is katapausin. The difference is anapausin means to rest with look up. God rested with look down because he comes from heaven. So this is the difference. This is why you may see a little bit of difference. But basically the word is the same. And then finally, pay attention to this verse. Exodus 33:14. Moses wants to see the face of God. And God said, you cannot see my face, but here's what I'm going to do. My presence will go with you. And I'll give you rest. And God does not say just giving you rest on Sabbath. Here the presence of God is going to provide continuous rest for the people of God in the wilderness. So in Exodus, the Sabbath is a symbol of a rest that reaches beyond the day. And when Jesus uses the same word, he's echoing, he's alluding to the same text through the wilderness experience of the Israelites. And he's basically telling you and me as well that Sabbath is more than just a day. Sabbath is trusting in the provision of God, and Sabbath is that you are secure in him and you don't have to worry for the future. If you stop one day, the world is not going to fall apart. If you stop worrying for one day, God is going to take care of the world. And God is going to take care of you. God loves you enough. Sometimes he asks you to do something, but sometimes he asks you just to rest and to be assured that he's going to take care of you while you're resting. And what is important here for us to notice, the same word is used by Jesus here. Basically what Jesus is saying, I'm going to give you Sabbath for the soul. And what we learn from Exodus chapter 33 verse 14, Sabbath does not mean just a day. Sabbath is a presence. The presence of the one who makes the day holy. Amen. So when Jesus says, I will give you rest, he's offering a Sabbath for the soul. That you can trust him, that he's going to take care of you, that he loves you enough. That while you're walking through your wilderness here, looking forward to the promised land one day, God is going to take care of you. And suddenly you realize Sabbath is no longer just a day you keep. It's a person you meet. And since today is the Sabbath day, probably we should not ask each other, did you keep the Sabbath today? Probably a better question to ask is, did you meet Jesus today? Did you come to receive from him the rest for the soul that lasts not just for the Sabbath, but is going to carry you on through the rest of the week? I wanted to show you something else about the experience of the Israelites in the wilderness. Their whole experience, if you read it, it's all about rest. It's all about resting their souls in God, but they were constantly restless through the whole 40-year experience. As a matter of fact, even the manna that they were eating, in Hebrew is man who, literally it means what is he. In Hebrew there is no neuter gender. They only have she and him. So when they saw the thing on the ground, they asked each other, man who, what is he, what is he? Or you can even say, because grammatically it's going to be right to say, who is he? And 1500 years later, Jesus answered this question. In John chapter 6, when the Israelites told him, well, what miracle do you perform? They asked him one day after he fed 5,000 people with 5 loaves of bread. What miracle do you perform for us to believe? They're asking him one day after he walked on the water. And they say, well, our fathers, they ate manna in the wilderness. Do something like that and we're going to believe you. And Jesus says, it was not Moses who gave you the manna. I am the bread from heaven. Amen. For 1500 years, Israel was asking, who is he? Who is this manna? And Jesus says, I'm the manna. Amen. I'm the one who fed you. I am the water you drank in the wilderness. I am the shelter in the wilderness. I was the cloud that provided shade during the scorching day, and I was the pillar of fire that provided warmth for me, for you during the chilly nights in the wilderness. So, Sabbath is not just about a day. Sabbath is about trust. And Sabbath is supposed to be an experience you carry on beyond the Sabbath day. The Sabbath is only a parable of what God wants to give us on a permanent basis. Now, the important question is, how do you enter this Sabbath for the soul? Because let's be honest, some of us entered church today with a lot of worries, with a lot of anxieties, with a lot of concerns about the future, about their health, about their family, about their marriages. So how do you enter this Sabbath of the soul that surpasses all the circumstances of life? And here is where context is king, yes. So let's go to the context of Jesus' sermon. In Matthew 11, verse 25, the beginning of this text, he says, I thank you, Father, that you have hidden these things from the wise and have revealed it to whom? To the babes. So entering the Sabbath rest is not about intelligence. It's not about control. Entering the Sabbath is about childlike dependence. Some of you have toddlers. When was the last time your toddler was asking, what am I going to eat tomorrow for lunch? I'm worried. Do we have enough for tomorrow for lunch? When was the last time a toddler asked me this question? Oh, did we pay the rent this month? Do toddlers ask these questions? Well, Jesus says, God has revealed the secret of how to enter the Sabbath of the soul to whom? To babies. And that's our problem as we grow up. We grow out of dependence on God into self-reliance. And this is the greatest barrier of experience, the rest of the soul. The greatest barrier to experiencing the Sabbath of the soul is self-sufficiency. We can figure out life. We know how to take care of business. We know how to take care of everything. And yet, believe me, even if you have every single angle of your life covered, there's going to be a time, God brings those times, when you realize you're out of control. As we grow up to become control freaks. We want to control every single circumstance of our life. And yet, Jesus says, only those who can rely completely on me, who can let the reins of control out of their hands and give it in mine, these are the only ones who can experience the Sabbath of the soul. Because underneath this desire for self-sufficiency and control, there is a deep spiritual problem. There is a spiritual blindness. It's innate to every human being without exception that we do not see God how He is. We usually project on God our fears. We project on God our apprehensions about the future. We project on God our wounds. And we project on God our expectations. And the truth is, you cannot rest in a God you do not trust. You cannot rest and trust God you do not know. But Jesus says, I came to reveal Him. And let me ask you the question that I posed last time. Are you studying the character of God? Do you know Him enough to trust Him? Do you know Him enough so that you can enter the rest of the soul?
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0: This is Renew on the River, and that's Seth Schlieder, our very own Ohio's own Seth Schlieder. Hey, I'm Scott. I'm glad you're here this morning. Yeah, you might have grown up like I did, thinking that worship was something done only in church, only by sitting in the pews, only by singing the hymns out of the hymnal, verses 1, 2, and 5 only, please. And as I got older, I found out that God shows up everywhere. In nature, my favorite place, in my car, in my house, even at work. Now, maybe you learned like I did that you can miss what God wants to say by putting God in that only in the church box or the only for an hour in the morning box. But see, Jesus said this in John chapter 10 in the Bible. I have come that they might have life and might have it abundantly. You got to think about that word abundantly. You know, to me that means full, means all of it, to its extreme. Can you get all of Jesus with the only in the church box? No. What I've learned is no. Jesus wants to show us all of him everywhere, in everything, even on the back porch with a cup of coffee. The
1: River. Hey, this is Brand, and summer is supposed to be a season of laughter. 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
12: Partly to mostly sunny today with highs in the upper 80s and east wind under 10 miles an hour. Mostly clear to partly cloudy tonight, lows in the upper 60s. Sunny with a high around 90 Monday, clear and upper 60s tomorrow night. I'm meteorologist Matthew Harding on Uplifting and Encouraging the River.
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0: Once I found the river, I kind of stopped listening to the other music. I just feel like it's really important to listen to the words and the messages that are in the songs. 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
1: Love it when the Bible gets put to music. That's Psalm 23. Well, it's actually called Still Waters, Psalm 23, and it's Leanna Crawford here on Renew on the River. Did you have a dog when you were a kid? I didn't, but I grew to love dogs. My best friend had a beagle. Really loved that beagle. Even after a collie named London bit me in the back when I was in high school, I still love dogs. And London and I did make up. You can share the joy of a very unique dog with your kids and help them grow in their faith at the same time. He is called River Dog. And River Dog is, of course, the big thing behind the River Dog podcast.

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0: It's my rock. I listen to it all the time. When I'm home, it's always on all through the day, all through the night, all through the day, all through the night, all around the clock. I don't know what I'd do without it. It's such a blessing to me. I'm Connie. I am the river.
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respond to that this morning? Nobody loves you like Jesus. That is Cody Carnes here on Renew on the River. Next is Brian and Katie Torwalt. It's called Hallelujah in the Heart.

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0: He did rescue us, didn't he? We the kingdom. And Jesus did rescue us when he went to the cross, died for our sins. Welcome into Renew this morning. I'm Scott. What is something that you're learning about God? Or maybe something you're re-learning about God? It's possible to do that. 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I've been reading through 1 Chronicles, and I'll admit it's a shorter read. 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What is your purpose? 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
13: The River Weather. Partly to mostly sunny today with highs in the upper 80s and east wind under 10 miles an hour. Mostly clear to partly cloudy tonight, lows in the upper 60s. Sunny with a high around 90 Monday, clear and upper 60s tomorrow night. I'm meteorologist Matthew Harding on Uplifting and Encouraging the River.
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0: because you're good.
1: There's something for us all to remember this morning. We are loved because God is good, not because of anything that we have done. Welcome into Renew here on the River. You ever feel like you're a hamster on a wheel sometimes? Sunday school teacher, a pastor, a parent, you just feel like you're spinning, spinning, spinning, and going absolutely nowhere. Yeah, like you got to keep running everybody else from one event to the next. And then there's the whole thing about time for you. Well, there's a new trend out, and it kind of caught me off guard. I hadn't heard of this. Maybe you have. You can help me understand it better. It's called being a butter mom. A butter mom. Apparently, the idea emphasizes a slower pace, homemade meals, and being more present than plugged in. I like that. More present than plugged in. Jesus had a way of saying present more than plugged in. In Matthew chapter 11, he said it like this: "Come to me, all who labor and are heavy laden. I will give you rest. Hop off the wheel. Jesus is here for you."
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0: This is Renew on the River, and I'm Scott, and that is Phil Wickham and Crowder with It Really Is Amazing Grace. Read something earlier from Phil Wickham that maybe you can ponder this morning. He said, worship is the sound of a heart awakened to grace. The
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18: Party
17: week, mostly sunny today with highs in the upper 80s and east wind under 10 miles an hour. Mostly clear to partly cloudy tonight, lows in the upper 60s. Sunny with a high around 90 Monday, clear and upper 60s tomorrow night. I'm meteorologist Matthew Harding on Uplifting and Encouraging the River.
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0: Uplifting and encouraging. This is Renew on the River, and I'm Scott. Yeah, I'm not sure who needs to hear this morning, but do not miss what God is saying. Do not miss what God wants to say to you this morning. In the business of getting breakfast, making coffee, dressing the kids, packing up the car, and keeping everybody moving, it's really easy to get so busy doing church that we miss what God wants to say through church. I am in another life, I was a youth director, and that so often was my world, that I would miss what God was saying. He had something to say, something to share. And I was so busy being the youth director, being the sound guy, being the deacon, that I would miss what God had for me. I'm not sure, you know, who needs to hear this morning, but don't let that happen. Don't just sing the songs. Listen to the songs. Don't miss what God's got to say to you this morning.
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3: 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As a result, credit card balances have never been higher, and the average credit card interest rate is over 22%. That's 3 to 4 times higher than mortgage interest rates and more than 3 touchdowns and extra points. 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

0: 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I work as a social worker in hospice, and there's some things that I have to just do that's not very easy, and it's just like when I need it, it comes right through, and Jesus helps me in that moment. 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
1: 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I'm Scott. 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
0: The river weather. Partly to mostly sunny today with highs in the upper 80s and east wind under 10 miles an hour. Mostly clear to partly cloudy tonight, lows in the upper 60s. Sunny with a high around 90 Monday, clear and upper 60s tomorrow night. I'm meteorologist Matthew Harding on Uplifting and Encouraging the River.
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uplifting and encouraging. 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I'm Scott with a song from Hope Darst that in the busyness of this Sunday morning is a great reminder. Be still.

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0: 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I am Colleen, and I am the river.
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0: Uplifting and encouraging. This is Renew on the River, and that's Natalie Lane. And I'm Scott. I'm glad you're here this morning. I really appreciate you spending a few minutes with me here as you're maybe getting out of early service or heading into service at 11 o'clock. 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

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That good news is that we serve a living God today.

0: it was shortly after my dad passed away. And I would say at that time, my relationship with God was a little bit lukewarm, but listening to the river, I became much closer to God, and I feel like I went from lukewarm to on fire with my relationship.
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0: Have you ever read an entire chapter of the Bible and then 5 minutes later, you couldn't remember what you read? I am Scott here on Renew, and don't hang your head in shame. My hand's in the air too. Or maybe you get in the car after church and you can't remember what the message was about. Okay, don't beat yourself up. Okay, I'm there too. Sometimes I'm so busy doing sound, so busy being the deacon, so busy taking attendance, so busy with a small group that I forget why I'm doing what I'm doing or who I'm doing it for. And maybe there are ways we can encourage each other. And if you want to share a way that you kind of stay focused, you know, you can always text that to me this morning at 800-609-1049. Yeah, one thing I have done is put the bulletin in my Bible in the passage that we talked through, that we studied in sermon. And then later I go back and I open my Bible and like, why is my bulletin? Oh yeah, hey, let's look at that again. You know, maybe that's something you can do. You can take notes. I do that in the bulletin. I would take notes on the bulletin or in my Bible. I do that from time to time too. All of those kind of help me. And I don't know, maybe there's something that you do that helps you. I'd love to hear from you. You can always reach out at 800-609-1049.
1: We had the scariest, windiest day ever recently. My friend had a massive trampoline picked up, flipped, and land two houses down. But he sent me another picture from that same day of his flimsy little yard sign promoting Easter services at his church, standing strong through the storm. It's Ryan from United Faith Mortgage, and recently we've worked with hundreds of radio listeners who are that little sign. 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If a cash-out refinance would help your situation, we are a direct lender, one of the largest faith-based mortgage companies in the U.S., and we're specifically committed to the river at United Faith Mortgage.
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18: Partly to mostly sunny today with highs in the upper 80s and east wind under 10 miles an hour. Mostly clear to partly cloudy tonight, lows in the upper 60s. Sunny with a high around 90 Monday, clear and upper 60s tomorrow night. I'm meteorologist Matthew Harding on Uplifting and Encouraging the River.
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0: station we can listen to as a family. My son and I was heading to drop him off at wrestling practice, and we were listening, and he's like, hey, let's make sure we go. And I'm like, all right. So I made sure I did. I'm Curtis, and I am the river.
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This is Renew on Uplifting and Encouraging the River, and I'm Scott. You know what a group of flamingos is called? A group of flamingos is called a flamboyance. It makes sense. I mean, think about it. A flamingo is big. It's tall. It's got a big, kind of weird-looking bill. And on top of all of that, it's pink. You can't call a group of those a herd. I mean, it's a flamboyance. I think it fits perfectly. And if you believe in Jesus, you know, you're part of a big group too. Jesus has a name for you. Name for me too. In the book of John,

0: number right there. That's how many kids have been healed through the generosity of River listeners who are part of the River Healing Club. That is amazing. 150 kids who can now walk and run and play and experience life in ways they never could before. It is incredible. Kids born with these treatable disabilities face so much. They don't get to have a fun summer like other people. They struggle to keep up. They endure stares and stigma. They get made fun of. Together, we can change that. When a child comes to a CURE hospital, they get the surgery they need at no cost to their families. And when they're there, they experience the love of Jesus in a powerful and personal way. 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
5: It's a brand new countdown. I'm Haley, and I'm so glad to be with you. 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And today we're hearing what the River Music Team has said are the best of the best songs. 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He is kicking off the countdown today at number 20, but this will not be the last time you hear from Josiah Queen on today's countdown. It's Make Heaven Crowded.
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0: Breathe On It from Torrin Wells from 20 to 19. You're going to get to hear that song live at Rock the Lake. It's coming up August 1st, and Torrin Wells will be there performing, as well as some other river artists who you're going to get to hear back-to-back songs from one of them in the artist spotlight today. So be listening for that on the countdown. And you can get all the info for Rock the Lake at riverradio.com. I'm Haley, and I will look forward to seeing you there. It's going to be a beautiful day. That's what we're praying for, a beautiful day on the lake with so much great music. There's so much great music coming over the next couple of months in concerts, coming all over Ohio. Another one of those that's coming this November is Pat Barrett with the I've Got a Fire tour. It's coming to Columbus, and tickets are on sale now. He's also up one spot today.
1: Number 18,
0: Pat Barrett, I've Got a Fire.

0: new music from We Are Messengers, Megan Woods with back-to-back songs in the artist spotlight, and throwbacks from Sidewalk Prophets and The Afters. That's all still coming on the River Music Team Top 20, but you just heard Tasha Layton at number 16, Meet Me in the Valley. She's up one spot today. And before that, at number 17, also up one spot, Holly Brand, I Know Somebody. More music's coming. I promised more Josiah Queen. He's on the way in 5 minutes.
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16: The River Weather. Partly to mostly sunny today with highs in the upper 80s and east wind under 10 miles an hour. Mostly clear to partly cloudy tonight, lows in the upper 60s. Sunny with a high around 90 Monday, clear and upper 60s tomorrow night. I'm meteorologist Matthew Harding on Uplifting and Encouraging the River.
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1: Going back to 2012 for this one with some Christian music veterans. A song that captures something I know we've all felt, that desire for God to not just leave you where you are. From Sidewalk Prophets, Keep Making Me.

From 16 to 14, Hard Place from Jay King. Jay said, hard places look different for everybody. Health scares, divorce, job loss, addiction, the list goes on and on. He said, but I've seen firsthand that Jesus is the rock for every hard place. So if you're there, cry out to him. Invite him in. Because as Jamie McDonald says, there ain't no way he's gonna let you down.

0: Brandon Lake and Nick Jonas, the author. It's number 12, up a couple spots today. That one has become a really fast favorite of the River Music team. And you'll also find that song on Brandon Lake's newest project. It is a live concert album called King of Hearts in the Room. It's all recordings from his recent King of Hearts tour. Very fun, very cool. I'm Haley. This is the River Music Team Top 20. We got more music coming your way. Number 11 is up next, followed by back-to-back songs from Megan Woods. She's in the River Music Team Top 20 Artist Spotlight.
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1: The part of the show where we get to hear two back-to-back songs from one River artist. And this is special today because this River artist is going to be here in Ohio with us in just a couple of weeks. It's Megan Woods, who is going to be at Rock the Lake August 1st. She'll be joining John Reddick and Torin Wells, bringing an awesome day of music. We are just trusting and believing it's going to be beautiful weather that day. So just really hoping that you'll come out, you'll bring a friend, you'll bring your family to Rock the Lake August 1st at Oldfield Beach on Indian Lake, because it's a free event, which is just so cool. 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While you're there, you might as well enter to win the Rock the Weekend getaway. It's just a way to really enjoy that weekend in style. So yeah, come to Rock the Lake. We're going to have so much fun. Megan Woods is going to be there. Right now, we're hearing two songs from Megan. First is one you know and love. I will tell you that you get to hear a brand new song from Megan in just a couple of minutes. But again, right now, one you know, love, and recognize from the River. In the artist spotlight with back-to-back songs, it's Megan Woods. I Believe You.
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0: 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And this is super exciting. For this one, it's brand new. It's a song you have not heard on the river before, but you're probably going to be hearing more of it soon. The song is called Heaven Down Here. And before we hear it, first, a little more about it.
1: Hey, it's Megan Woods, and my song, Heaven Down Here, came from looking at the world around us and feeling that ache that so many of us carry right now. We may be more connected than ever, but so many of us still feel alone, overwhelmed, and homesick for something that this world can't give us. Heaven Down Here is a cry for the presence of Jesus in the middle of all of it. It's a prayer for the Holy Spirit to come near, for God's will to be done, and for His kingdom to come on earth as it is in heaven.

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0: Congratulations, you are officially halfway through the River Music Team Top 20. Caleb and John claiming number 10 for the second week in a row with Finished. They're going to be in concert in Ohio over Labor Day weekend. They're coming to West Liberty. And then later this fall, you're also going to be able to see our number 9 artist in concert in Ohio, Cochran & Company, joining Zach Williams' Revival Nights in Akron this November. And they're going to keep their spot for the second week in a row as well.
1: Number 9.
0: What grace can do.
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1: The Afters are a band of lovable guys from Texas. They've had so many hits over the years, including this River Music Team Top 20 Throwback from 2013. It's The Afters, Broken Hallelujah.

0: CeCe Winans, Worthy of It All, is number 7 on the River Music Team Top 20. CeCe's coming in concert to Ohio this fall. The Wolfstein Center in Cleveland is where you're going to catch the Come Worship Tour with CeCe Winans, Charity Gale, Tarian, and Red Worship. That is a stacked lineup. It's coming this October. There's so many great concerts coming to Ohio over the next couple months and this fall. The best way to keep them all straight is checking out riverradio.com. I'm Haley, and the countdown is still on. We got more great songs to hear, the best of the best on the river, in fact. And number 6 is up next. The River.
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19: River Weather. Partly to mostly sunny today with highs in the upper 80s and east wind under 10 miles an hour. Mostly clear to partly cloudy tonight, lows in the upper 60s. Sunny with a high around 90 Monday, clear and upper 60s tomorrow night. I'm meteorologist Matthew Harding on Uplifting and Encouraging the River.
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0: Grace with Rescue Me. My name's Haley, and whether you're just listening in or you've been here since number 20, this is the River Music Team Top 20. We're working our way down, and we're about to break into the top five songs. And the artist kicking us off today is one of our own here in Ohio, Seth Schleter. He is actually coming in a couple weeks to the Franklin County Fair in Hilliard doing a concert. The concert is free with your fair admission, so it's pretty cool. You get to enjoy like all the food and the rides and the people watching of the fair. And on top of that, you get to see Seth. And heads up, be listening to the River Morning Show this week for your chance to win your way in. Just saying, it's great to go when you get your tickets at riverradio.com. Even better to win them. So listen to the River Morning Show all this week. Right now, it is Seth Schleter, Valley of Worship, kicking off the top five.
1: Number five.

Natalie Lane, the long way up from number 6 to number 4. My name's Haley, and so glad you're here for the future hit portion of the countdown. This is a time where we pause some of the favorites to put a spotlight on a song that's newer to the river, not claiming its own spot on the countdown yet. Yet is the key word there. Today, taking a look at a song from We're Messengers, who they're going to be in Ohio this Thursday at a live music festival. It's not too late to get tickets at riverradio.com. But this is a song that really comes from a verse in the Bible. In 1 Corinthians 13, that's like the love chapter is what we know it as. And it's in verse 13 where it talks about when everything else fades away, the things that are going to remain are faith, hope, and love, with the greatest of these being love. So your River Music Team Top 20 future hit is We Are Messengers, Faith, Hope, Love.

0: Lots of songs inching their way up the countdown today. That was another one. Wait for Me from Zach Williams and Ben Fuller, moving from number 4 to number 3. We're getting really close to finding out who's claiming that top spot today. I'm Haley, and the River Music Team Top 20 is what it is because of you, the River Music Team. It's right there in the name. You get a say in this countdown and in the sound of the river each and every day. So thanks for being a part of it. Thanks for taking the time to take those surveys that come from me a couple times a month. Just sharing what you think of the songs. If you're like, what are you even talking about? River Music Team? Surveys? What is all this? Join in. You're invited. The more the merrier in on this thing, because it's free to sign up at riverradio.com. And the next time you listen, you'll know that you've had your say in this countdown and in the sound of the river as well. So again, just a couple minutes away from finding out who is claiming the top spot today.
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5: 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They get made fun of. 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
1: So in case you missed it last week, there was a little shakeup on the River Music Team Top 20. Matthew West, Good. That is its second week in the number two spot. He was dethroned last week. And the song that took its place is the same one you're going to hear in the top spot today.
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1: Phil Wickham is no stranger to the top spot of the River Music Team Top 20. He is back again, this time with his buddy Crowder. It really is Amazing Grace coming in at number one for the second week in a row. We love Phil Wickham here at the River and so excited to be welcoming him back to Ohio this fall on the Song of the Saints tour. It's coming to Cleveland this time, September 18th. And this time around, he'll be with special guests Jamie McDonald and Chandler Moore. So if you missed it in Columbus, or honestly, if you saw it there and you just want to see it again, get your tickets for Phil Wickham's Song of the Saints tour. Now they're on sale. It's an amazing show. You won't regret it. I'm Haley, and as always, it is such a joy getting to count down the best songs on the river with you. You get to have your say when you're part of the River Music Team. 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
2: Hey, this is Micah Tyler with the message of my new song, Perfectly. I want to be perfect. I look around at the people next to me. I look on social media and over again, I see this perfect picture of someone's life. And I think to myself, God, when other people are brave, all I see is fear in my life. And then I remember that it's God's perfect love that casts out that fear. I feel like every time that I make a turn, it is heading down another broken road when I remember that God has a perfect plan for my life. See, at the end of the day, when we throw up our hands and we confess the places that we fall short, that's when God's perfect love shows up and loves us perfectly.
1: The story that made the song.
0: On the river.

0: I love the river. I listen to it every single day. And when I was a few years ago not doing so great, it's what really got me through each day to just stay positive, lose my anxiety, and just fix my eyes on Jesus. And you guys have really helped me with that. I'm Marissa. I'm from Westerville, Ohio, and I am the river.
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0: If you've ever felt like some disadvantages in your life have held you back, maybe made you feel rejected, you might understand how Maggie felt. She's a black lab, and after a back injury, she needed a wheelchair and was abandoned by her owners at a shelter. But there was a very loving family that decided to adopt her. And they're not going to keep her to themselves. Maggie is now the mascot for a nonprofit that serves kids with special needs. So now these kids can pet Maggie and see her beautiful smile and that giant tongue that sticks out when she gets excited to see new people and say, here's a dog with some special needs. If she can do it, I can do it.
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17: with a mostly sunny today with highs in the upper 80s and east wind under 10 miles an hour. Mostly clear to partly cloudy tonight, lows in the upper 60s. Sunny with a high around 90 Monday, clear and upper 60s tomorrow night. I'm meteorologist Matthew Harding on Uplifting and Encouraging the River.
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1: I'm Andy on Uplifting and Encouraging the River. 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
2: The what?
1: The hippocampus.
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1: No, it's a part of the brain. 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

0: never gave up on me. You've had some time to think about it. And apparently, according to Inc. magazine, they say this summer is a great time to launch that e-commerce side hustle that you've been thinking about for a while. I've got a friend who does custom shirts on Etsy. He sells a few a month. It's nothing huge now, but he also enjoys doing it. So it's kind of like turning a hobby into something that can potentially make a little bit of money at least.
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0: If you're getting ready for summer vacay, one thing to keep in mind, a way to level up your life. One big tip from someone who traveled on her own for 10 years, full time. She said, expect everything to go wrong. Plan for the worst. Not everything will go wrong, but there's probably some things that there'll be some bumps along the way. It's good to prepare for them. She said, and when that happens, don't beat yourself up when things do go wrong. Because if you think about it, the vacations that are perfect aren't the ones that you remember anyway. It's those ones where things didn't quite go to plan. Those are the ones that you talk about the rest of your life.
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7: Partly to mostly sunny today with highs in the upper 80s and east wind under 10 miles an hour. Mostly clear to partly cloudy tonight, lows in the upper 60s. Sunny with a high around 90 Monday, clear and upper 60s tomorrow night. I'm meteorologist Matthew Harding on Uplifting and Encouraging the River.
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0: If you're struggling with mental health, just, you know, it's okay to reach out and ask for help. And people online are sharing the best things that they've learned in therapy. And no therapist needed. This is a great one. One person said, my therapist told me you have a limited amount of energy in a day and you get to choose where you place that energy. And so you can't, I can't. I'm internalizing this because I'm the worst at this. I can't say yes to everything. That means saying no to the good to be able to say yes to the great.
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0: Hi, friends. I'm Andy, and this is The River. You don't have to be a doormat when you follow Jesus. Boundaries are biblical.
1: You pretending to play nice with people and dying inside and people pleasing and keeping your mouth shut for false peace is not godly relationship. A God relationship thrives on trust and honesty, transparency, and real tough conversations that consistently need to be had in order to keep communication and peace flowing. So if you want to start building godly relationships with people, whether it's friends, professional, family, you've got to think, how do I invite God into this thing? It's by talking to him and asking him about boundaries and how to effectively communicate them. But it is not being silent and people pleasing. 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And there was no God in that.
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17: Partly to mostly sunny today with highs in the upper 80s and east wind under 10 miles an hour. Mostly clear to partly cloudy tonight, lows in the upper 60s. Sunny with a high around 90 Monday, clear and upper 60s tomorrow night. I'm meteorologist Matthew Harding on Uplifting and Encouraging the River.
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0: I wrote this song in a season where I was asking myself if I was really living the life God called me to live. 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

0: You know, when you have those moments where somebody says something or you see something happen or you just the hair in the back of your neck just starts standing up because you think, I don't like this. You know, it's kind of your body's fight or flight mechanism. Well, here's an uplifting thought to kind of help you get through that. When strong emotions arise, pause. That pause may allow you to find a better way out. And for me, not to say something that I'll regret.
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0: 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I'm Andy.
1: If you've ever felt like the disadvantages in your life have held you back, maybe felt rejected, I got a story that I think is going to make you smile coming up next.

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0: If you've ever felt like some disadvantages in your life have held you back, maybe made you feel rejected, you might understand how Maggie felt. She's a black lab, and after a back injury, she needed a wheelchair and was abandoned by her owners at a shelter. But there was a very loving family that decided to adopt her. And they're not going to keep her to themselves. Maggie is now the mascot for a nonprofit that serves kids with special needs. So now these kids can pet Maggie and see her beautiful smile and that giant tongue that sticks out when she gets excited to see new people and say, here's a dog with some special needs. If she can do it, I can do it.
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9: Partly to mostly sunny today with highs in the upper 80s and east wind under 10 miles an hour. Mostly clear to partly cloudy tonight, lows in the upper 60s. Sunny with a high around 90 Monday, clear and upper 60s tomorrow night. I'm meteorologist Matthew Harding on Uplifting and Encouraging the River.
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1: I always go with my grandkids with trailing behind me, and we went to get a slice of pizza, and they have these great big quarter pizza slices, and they never cut them. And the girl was so, would you like me to cut those in half? And I'm like, oh, sure. And she goes, and then we ordered a drink for them to share. She goes, oh, can I give you a couple smaller glasses? And I'm just like, I was so impressed with her, and I told her that. And then they have those nice comment cards as you walk out. And so I took a comment card, and I filled it out front and back. And I was working at customer service at the time, and I said, you know, you don't get service like that. And when you find someone that gives you that type of service, watch out. She's not going to stay here long.
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0: Hi, I'm Keith Stevens. You know, someone once said there are always flowers for those who want to see them. Perspective is a big deal. Trish Blackwell is Keep the Faith's confidence coach who founded the College of Confidence, and she has a new book out called Straighten Your Crown. 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
1: I have a fun game I like to play when I come home from Target or Home Goods. I sprinkle my new purchases throughout the house and wait to see how long it takes my husband to, well, notice anything new. And typically it takes anywhere between a few days or a few weeks. And it's actually gotten pretty hilarious to confirm to Brandon that, yes, that new fake plant is actually something he's been walking by for 2 weeks without noticing. And in a world of division and polarized opinions, I love this reminder about perspective. It's beautiful that we're all so different. It's those differences don't have to divide us. Sometimes we're just so used to looking at things through our own lens and looking at things for what we're looking for that we don't slow down to consider what someone else might see or what we might be missing. So I'm challenged to let my eyes see what I might have previously overlooked, whether it's new beauty in my neighborhood on the walks I take, new appreciation of the things that my husband's doing that maybe I've taken for granted, or new openness to considering the perspective of someone who is different than me. And what I do know is this, is that God calls us to look at things above and to look at everyone with love.
2: Uplifting and encouraging.
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0: Uplifting and encouraging. The River.
1: I'm Dee Rodriguez. Delivering a dose of hope and love doesn't have to be grand. Amy Wolf has been through the painful experience of losing her brother, and she shares in her book, Signs of Hope, about how the small gestures sometimes matter the most.
2: Every year, there are very few people who text me on August 9th. And it's been over 20 years since Jeremy died, and yet they text me on that day and say, I remember. There is nothing that makes me feel more seen than people who had every reason just to move on and get busy with their life and forget about a day on my calendar that I see coming weeks and months ahead of time. But they stop and they remember. My cousin, I celebrate her every year on her anniversary of her sobriety, and our friend who lost her baby at 8 months old in her womb. We send her flowers every year on his would-be birthday. And that's things we can do right where we are. We don't have to go anywhere. We can write dates in our calendar and show up for people when it seems like the world moves on.
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16: The River Weather.
17: Mostly clear to partly cloudy through the night. Lows in the upper 60s, a light northeast wind. Sunny for Monday, the high 90. Clear in upper 60s Monday night. Sunny in lower 90s for Tuesday. I'm meteorologist Matthew Harding on Uplifting and Encouraging the River.
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0: Joel Smallbone is with For King and Country. He's finding chances to value people just about anywhere.
1: I've done something very interesting lately, and I never used to do this. I was always, they have a job to do. I have a job to do. I'm going to eat your food. You're going to serve me the food. And it's kind of awkward sometimes, but I'll introduce myself to the waiter. It's like, g'day, I'm Joel. And every time, no matter what they're doing, you can try it sometime because they light up. And I'm not talking about reinventing the wheel here. I'm just talking about approaching every single person you meet like they're a human being, like they're priceless, like they're made in the image of God. So it's only when you start looking outward, you stop this nonsense of this, oh, woe is me, this inward. And I'm sure you've got troubles. I've got troubles. But you look outward to other people. You look toward God, that somehow you impact people positively. And in turn, your neighbor, if you will, impacts you in a very special way.
2: Uplifting and encouraging.
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1: I've started a Facebook group called Sparks of Kindness, and it's to encourage people to do small sparks of kindness that would create a wildfire, whether it's like leaving quarters on a gumball machine or on a vending machine at the hospital or packing for the homeless, different things that will spread kindness. One time this lady posted she left quarters at the laundromat with a little note in a baggie, and within minutes, somebody came onto the group and wanted to join, and they got on there and they said, "You have no idea what hope you gave me with those four quarters. I'm on maternity leave. I'm with my second child. I have a four-year-old, and I had just put his comforter in the washing machine when I ran out of money. My husband's out of work, and I didn't know how I was going to dry his comforter. And when I looked up, there were four quarters with an encouraging note. And she said, I just cried, and it made me realize there still are good people out there," which was an incredible story to leave it at that. But within hours, I had one of the other people in the group contact me and meet me at the store and bought her a dryer.
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8: Some

0: I'm Donna Cruz. In a world of texting and social media, having meaningful conversations can be a lost art these days, even with your own family. Patty Reed is working to change that. She's a coach in what she calls conversational intelligence and has written a new book called Face-to-Face, Smart Conversations with Yourself, Your Teenager, and Your Young Adult.
1: I remember a time when I had just moved my daughter into Harlem for her second year at school, but we had a great weekend. I took her shopping, and that all went great until it didn't, and it was time to leave. Well, my flight got canceled, and that was a big meltdown for her because she had these additional plans, and I kind of maybe got in the way. I had to really step back and think, you know, what is going on here? What is going on with her? What is it doing inside of me? And obviously needed to talk to God about that and figure that out. And so she's really good at reconnecting, resolving conflict, and she just was not budging. So I thought, okay, what can I do to break the ice here, to get this conversation going again? So basically what I did was I grabbed an umbrella and I walked in her room and I said, would you come stand under my umbrella with me? And of course she laughed and it broke the ice. And really what I was saying was, hey, I want to hear you. I want to hear your side. I want to hear what you have going on, because I may have misunderstood something, and I want to hear what is going on. And at that point, emotions had settled down so we could have a better conversation.
2: Uplifting
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2: The River,

0: the sense of spirit as we start our day, as we go through the hardships of our day. And it reminds us that even, you know, during all of these crazy challenges that we're experiencing, that we need to have faith and that the Lord's going to pull us through. I am Colleen, and I am the river.
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1: I'm Brandy Lene. You don't get married to just get a roommate. You want a soulmate. Bob Goff is a New York Times best-selling author and has been married to Maria for decades. He says there are ways to keep relationships fresh and alive.
2: One of the things that I've experienced with sweet Maria is that she could not be more different than me. But I'm not trying to be like her, and she's not trying to be like me. We're trying to be like Jesus. You can get all worn out by building consensus. What do you think? What do you think? What do you think? I don't know if you've experienced this before, but like trying to get everybody on the same page, I'm like, don't. Get on your page. And then staple all your pages together. So one of the things that we've tried to do in our marriages, actually be present. So we just toss this baseball around, literally while we're talking. I mean, you answer the cell phone, you'll lose teeth. And to speak well of each other. Yeah, have you seen, what she's doing? Have you heard what this friend is doing? To speak well of each other in your marriage. It's just saying the truth, and then you'll see what you're looking for.
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11: The River Weather.
12: Mostly clear to partly cloudy through the night. Lows in the upper 60s. A light northeast wind. Sunny for Monday, the high 90. Clear in upper 60s Monday night. Sunny and lower 90s for Tuesday. I'm meteorologist Matthew Harding on Uplifting and Encouraging the River.
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0: Hi, I'm Keith Stevens. If you've wondered how in the world you're going to get past a hard circumstance in a relationship, it's okay. You're not alone. Lisa Whittle has called it the hard good, referring to all the good on the other side of the struggle. And that's even the name of her newest book. Lisa has taken this journey before many times and understands how to deal with the emotions. And she says sometimes deferring your feelings instead of burying them or expressing them may be the right approach.
1: There was a moment where an emotion came to me because of a circumstance that I was faced with right there. My father went to heaven. Some months later, my mom began to date someone else. Where we were going to the lake that day, he had come to visit my mother, and he came out of the house wearing my father's cowboy hat. And he was really wearing it innocently, didn't think anything of it, really just needed a hat for the day. But for me, it was everything, because this was my father's hat. And it was the hat that I'd seen him sweat in, and the hat that he'd been in pictures in. And you know, for me, it was everything. And so in that moment, I have to tell you, I wanted to shut down like crazy. And we had this whole day ahead of us, this lake day, we're supposed to play and have fun and all these things ahead of us. And I just wanted to emotionally shut down. I wanted to rip the cowboy hat off his head, and I wanted to do all of these things. I knew in that moment that I had that choice. I could shut down or I could show up. And that didn't mean, showing up didn't mean being overly jovial that he had the hat on. I didn't have to pretend I loved it, but I did in that moment, for everyone's sake, including my own, because I didn't want to ruin the whole day. I knew that some deep breathing could help. I knew that a prayer in that moment could help. And then later that night, I went home, and I will never forget, I laid my head on the pillow that night and I cried myself to sleep, because the emotions are real and we need to feel them. But sometimes we can defer them even for a few hours to process them alone and in a proper place.
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4: 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I wrestled with active addiction for a long time and a lot of depression, and I was alone. And I prayed and I prayed and I prayed that God would bring somebody into my life to help show me some light. And a week after I prayed, I met my now fiance. She's been a lot of strength. When I've been depressed, she brings me out of it. She makes me laugh, and she reminds me of what I have to gain by staying clean. And I thank God every day for answering that prayer, because I was done.
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0: 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You're changing lives. 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
1: I am Jeff, and I am the river.
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